0: Kootenay Lake Ferry struck part of the Balfour Terminal last month during a supervised training exercise. The province says the incident involved the MV Osprey, which made contact with a steel terminal dolphin while docking on July 20th, causing a localized dent. Preliminary inspections found no structural damage, and the ferry itself wasn't damaged either. No one was hurt, and there was no pollution or service disruption. A structural assessment is now underway to determine if repairs are needed. A black lighter mistaken for a handgun prompted a quick police response in Nelson last Friday. Police were called to a liquor store parking lot on August 7th after a report of a man pointing what appeared to be a handgun at someone. Police located the suspect and determined it was actually a lighter, but say it looked enough like a firearm to warrant a serious response. Grand Forks will allow housing development to go ahead without curbs and gutters. City Council voted 4-2 this week to allow the variance for the project on 68th Street. Chuck Farabioff told council it will save him between $100,000 and $150,000.
1: And it will allow us to complete our project in a timely manner and have lots on sale at an affordable price to the public this year.
0: Farabioff has come up with an alternate drainage system. His engineer told council it's used successfully in many rural areas. A book to be launched tomorrow looks at an early West Kootenay photographer. Richard Truman is known for his railway and boat pictures of the 1890s and early 1900s. Author Henning Von Crow delved into his life and his work.
2: All we really knew about Truman before, all I was aware of, he was a fabulous photographer. He recorded a lot of the history of the area by capturing it on film.
0: But Von Crow says not as much is known about the man himself. The book is a combination of biography and examples of Truman's work. The launch is at the Silvery Slocan Museum in New Denver at 7.
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0: The Blue Jays have their work cut out for them this afternoon as they take on the Tampa Bay Rays. Tampa is not only leading the AL East, but the entire American League Conference. Toronto only sits a game and a half behind Baltimore for a wild card spot in the playoffs and have won their last 7 out of 10 games. As for the WNBA, the Toronto Tempo are hosting Caitlin Clark and the Indiana Fever. Clark leads the league in assists and is 4th in average points per game.
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0: On the road, single lane traffic is in effect daily from 7 a.m. to 7 p.m. over the Kootenay Pass from Salmo to Creston. Expect minor delays. Meanwhile, a section of Spraggett Road in Grand Forks is closed until the end of September. That's between Almond Gardens Road West and Almond Gardens Road East. In our weather forecast, the Kootenay region is once again under a yellow air quality warning. This evening, expect localized smoke and the chance of showers or a thunderstorm dropping down to 14. A mix of sun and clouds with a high of 32 tomorrow afternoon. Clear skies tomorrow night dropping down to 13. And sunny with a high of 33 for Thursday. I'm Storm Lenny.

0: Girl, you're my angel. You're my darling angel. Shaggy and Ravon, both of whom are, well, both still touring, still making music, still going strong in 2026, as is the movie scene. We've had, honestly, 2026 is the best year for movies that we have had in a long time. I'm telling you right now, we've had some of the best ones, including Spider-Man Brand New Day, which has two more showings. Okay, the Gem Theater is closed tonight, but it's open tomorrow and Thursday, 7 o'clock, last two showings for Spider-Man before Moana hits theaters this Friday. It'll also play Saturday and Sunday. Full schedule at gemtheater.net.
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2: Due to current drought conditions, the city of Grand Forks will implement stage one watering restrictions effective Monday, August 17th. Even numbered addresses may water on Tuesday and Saturday, while odd numbered addresses may water on Wednesday and Sunday. From Monday, August 17th and until further notice, stage one watering restrictions are in effect in the city of Grand Forks. For detailed regulations, click the watering restrictions button on grandforks.ca.
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Welcome as a dancer. Oh, yeah. What a vibe. It's going to be some vibes going tomorrow night. Music in the Park at Gyro Park in Grand Forks starting at 7 p.m. There's only two more events left this Wednesday and next Wednesday. You better take advantage. This week, we have the Blues, the Baker Street Blues.

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0: the DJ's got us falling in love again on Juice. All right, it's Bryce with Usher and Pitbull. What a combo. All right, I think that's going to do it for me. I'm going to head home. Have a great night. I'll be back tomorrow. Peace out.
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1: I'm Storm Lenny. An evacuation order has been lifted for the majority of Summerland today. Officials say about 150 structures have been damaged or destroyed by the Bald Range wildfire, but it's still unclear how many of those structures might be homes. The Bald Range fire is now one of four major fires burning in southern BC. Emergency Management Minister Kelly Green is urging people to remain vigilant about wildfire risks.
2: I wish that I could tell you that the wildfire season is over, but it isn't. Conditions across much of the province remain incredibly dry, and the risk of new fires starting is very real.
1: The BC Wildfire Service says hot and dry conditions are expected to continue in much of the province through Thursday. The man accused of manslaughter in the April 2023 shooting death of Joshua Lockwood near Grand Forks is expected to testify. Drew Wilson has details.
3: Sean Thiessen's lawyer says the plan is to call his client to the witness stand later today. Prosecutors say Thiessen told a 911 operator Lockwood threatened him with an axe. The final prosecution witness was the crime scene manager who searched Thiessen's trailer. RCMP Sergeant David Mackey seized a hatchet found around the corner from Lockwood at the base of a wall cabinet in the adjoining room. He said it's unlikely Lockwood threw it there because of the clutter in between. Mackey also expressed concern about where the shell casing fired from the .22 caliber semi-automatic pistol in question was found, suggesting it doesn't match up with witness statements about the incident. He couldn't say if either were moved.
1: A Kootenai Lake ferry struck part of the Balfour Terminal last month during a supervised training exercise. The province says the incident involved the MV Osprey, which made contact with a steel terminal dolphin while docking on July 20th, causing a localized dent. Preliminary inspections found no structural damage, and the ferry itself wasn't damaged either. No one was hurt, and there was no pollution or service disruption. A structural assessment is now underway to determine if repairs are needed. A black lighter mistaken for a handgun prompted a quick police response in Nelson last Friday. Police were called to a liquor store parking lot on August 7th after a report of a man pointing what appeared to be a handgun at someone. Police located the suspect and determined it was actually a lighter, but say it looked enough like a firearm to warrant a serious response. Grand Forks will allow housing development to go ahead without curbs and gutters. City Council voted 4-2 this week to allow the variance for the project on 68th Street. Chuck Farabioff told Council it will save him between $100,000 and $150,000.
4: And it will allow us to complete our project in a timely manner and have lots on sale at an affordable price to the public this year.
1: Farabioff has come up with an alternate drainage system. His engineer told Council it's used successfully in many rural areas. A book to be launched tomorrow looks at an early West Kootenai photographer. Richard Truman is known for his railway and boat pictures of the 1890s and early 1900s. Author Henning Von Crow delved into his life and his work.
5: All we really knew about Truman before, all I was aware of, he was a fabulous photographer. He recorded a lot of the history of the area by capturing it on film.
1: But Von Crow says not as much is known about the man himself. The book is a combination of biography and examples of Truman's work. The launch is at the Silvery Slocan Museum in New Denver at 7.
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1: The Blue Jays have their work cut out for them this afternoon as they take on the Tampa Bay Rays. Tampa is not only leading the AL East, but the entire American League Conference. Toronto only sits a game and a half behind Baltimore for a wild card spot in the playoffs and have won their last 7 out of 10 games. As for the WNBA, the Toronto Tempo are hosting Caitlin Clark and the Indiana Fever. Clark leads the league in assists and is fourth in average points per game.
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1: On the road, single lane traffic is in effect daily from 7 a.m. to 7 p.m. over the Kootenai Pass from Salmo to Creston. Expect minor delays. Meanwhile, a section of Spraggett Road in Grand Forks is closed until the end of September. That's between Almond Gardens Road West and Almond Gardens Road East. In our weather forecast, the Kootenai region is once again under a yellow air quality warning. This evening, expect localized smoke and the chance of showers or a thunderstorm dropping down to 14. A mix of sun and clouds with a high of 32 tomorrow afternoon. Clear skies tomorrow night dropping down to 13. And sunny with a high of 33 for Thursday. I'm Storm Lenny.
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1: This is Dan Ashman from AM Ford reminding the Kootenai Boundary public that we've got employee pricing right now. 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You can go through the inventory. There's about 131 new vehicles there. And believe me, the deals are fantastic because you're buying the vehicle for wholesale costs. But also, it's at a time when used vehicles that are at an all-time high because of demand. So we can give you top dollars for that used vehicle of yours. So this is very, very important because if you have a trade-in, let's say, for example, it's worth $50,000, your tax credit on the trade-in is $6,000. So don't be deceived when somebody tells you they're giving you $56,000 because they're really giving you $56,000, and basically you're getting that tax credit too. So we explain it to you in black and white when you come into AM Ford. We show you certainly how we can save your family a lot of money.

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0: The fun Christmas show of the year is coming to Trails Bailey Theater on Friday, November 20th. 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
1: I'm Greg Nesteroff. An evacuation order has been lifted for the majority of Summerland. Officials say about 150 structures have been damaged or destroyed by wildfire, but it's unclear how many of those might be homes. Emergency Management Minister Kelly Green is urging people to remain vigilant about wildfire risks.
2: I wish that I could tell you that the wildfire season is over, but it isn't. Conditions across much of the province remain incredibly dry, and the risk of new fire starting is very real.
1: The BC Wildfire Service says hot and dry conditions are expected to continue in much of the province today and tomorrow. The RCMP officer who managed the crime scene in the Sean Tyson manslaughter case suggests some evidence is inconsistent with witness statements. Drew Wilson reports.
3: The Crown says Tyson told a 911 operator Joshua Lockwood threatened him with an axe. Lockwood died in April of 2023 from a single gunshot wound to the chest in the trailer he was renting from Tyson. Sergeant David Mackey testified a hatchet was found around the corner from Lockwood at the base of the cabinet on the far wall. He feels there was too much clutter in between for Lockwood to have thrown it there and expressed concern about the location of the shell casing from the .22 caliber pistol seized by police. It was found further away in the same room. Mackey couldn't say if either were moved. He was the final Crown witness. Tyson is expected to testify later today.
1: The province is assessing damage to the Balfour Ferry Terminal after the MV Osprey 2000 made contact with the dock during a training exercise. The Ministry of Transportation says it happened last month while the ferry was docking, causing a localized dent to a steel structure that helps guide vessels into the terminal. The province says there was no damage to the ferry, no injuries, pollution, or service disruptions. Preliminary inspections also found no structural damage, but a full assessment is still underway. A Grand Forks property developer has won a concession from the city. Chuck Verabioff asked that he not be required to put in curbs and gutters on his 20-unit project on 68th Avenue. He told council it'll save him money and get the lots on the market sooner.
4: If this variance isn't granted, I'm going to have to struggle to come up with the extra money. And that ultimately is going to be passed on to the home buyers.
1: Verabioff says it's a difference of $100,000 to $150,000. City Council voted 4-2 this week in favor of his request. His engineer has designed an alternate drainage system. Nelson police seized suspected fentanyl and crystal meth during an arrest near Anderson Street. The department says officers spotted two people behind a local business and approached them after seeing smoke. A man was arrested. Police say they found suspected drugs along with pipes used to consume fentanyl and crack. The items were seized and the investigation is ongoing. And you've probably seen a famous picture of a train perched on Payne Bluff near Sandon in 1900. Well, a book being launched tonight in New Denver looks at the photographer behind that picture and many others of our area. Author Henning Von Crowe says Richard Truman's work remains well known.
5: But where was he born? Where did he live? You know, what did he do? And so by scanning our digital newspapers and archives and looking around, this is as much as information as I could find on him.
1: The book launches at the Silver East Locan Museum starting at 7.
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6: Kazuma Okamoto scores his 25th home run of the season in Toronto's 10-5 win over Tampa last night. That sets a brand new franchise record for rookies and helps them keep still in the hunt for the final wild card spot in MLB playoffs as they still sit half a game back. Meanwhile, in the WNBA, Anisha Morrow was able to score a double-double for Toronto, but unfortunately for them, both Caitlin Clark and Kelsey Mitchell put up over 20 points in a 101-95 win by Indiana.
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7: It's going to be sunshine today, cranking out to 33 to a low of 15, 34 on Thursday and 30 on Friday. However, that widespread smoke is back and has kind of dominated the sky. It is currently sitting at 14 degrees.

don't care. And Ed Sheeran on Shaun of the Dawn. Good morning. Jumpstarting the Wednesday morning, the 19th of August. Remember, today is a gift. It is. That's why it's called the present. Unwrap it, unfold it, unroll it, unravel it, and make it the best day possible because it's yours and you're only going to get one of them today. You'll never see this particular day ever again in history. Isn't that something? We don't think about it that way that often, but it's true. We will never, ever see August the 19th in 2026, this particular Wednesday, ever again. Whew. That's what makes it a pretty unique gift. But let's just start it off right by having a good old-fashioned cup of coffee. You can't roll that fast. Let's keep it rolling. We're going to be talking a little bit about what the outcome of those tariff talks were. It's exactly what you think it is. It's Jeff Healy and Angel Eyes right here on Juice FM. Good morning.

0: What a Girl Wants and Christina Aguilera on Juice. Well, if you've been following the Canada-U.S. tariff stories, now, most of us have, but also at the same time, because of the sheer amount of rhetoric, sometimes you go, you know what, let me know what the results are, because it changes day to day. And that is very much what happened. So just hours before this new round of 50% tariffs was set to take effect, Trump agreed to hit the pause button for 3 days. Says both sides say progress is being made and they want a little more time to see if a deal can be finalized. I mean, whatever. It doesn't mean anything. It doesn't mean the trade dispute's over. It doesn't mean it's anywhere close to it. We're still wrestling with major issues like softwood lumber, dairy, alcohol sales, and auto-related trade rules. But for now, businesses that were bracing for another round of tariffs have at least a few more days to hope cooler heads prevail. But again, you know, we've seen it go 2 weeks and then 2 weeks and then 2 weeks and then, you know, now 3 days. Fine. I guess in three more days, we'll just see where it's at, which is an exhausting and ongoing tactic that we continually see.
1: Shot of the Dawn.
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1: I'm Greg Nesteroff. The man accused of manslaughter in the April 2023 shooting death of Joshua Lockwood near Grand Forks is expected to testify today. Drew Wilson has details.
2: John Tyson's lawyer says the plan is to call his client to the witness stand. Prosecutors say Tyson told a 911 operator Lockwood threatened him with an axe. The final prosecution witness was the crime scene manager who searched Tyson's trailer. RCMP Sergeant David Mackey sees a hatchet found around the corner from Lockwood at the base of a wall cabinet in the adjoining room. He said it's unlikely Lockwood threw it there because of the clutter in between. Mackey also expressed concern about where the shell casing fired from the .22 caliber semi-automatic pistol in question was found, suggesting it doesn't match up with witness statements about the incident. He couldn't say if either were moved.
1: Summerland residents are beginning to return home after an evacuation order was downgraded to an alert, but it's still unclear how many might be returning to find their homes lost to wildfire. Local officials say about 150 structures were damaged or destroyed, but didn't provide details about what the structures were. Emergency Management Minister Kelly Green says they're contacting affected residents first.
3: It is very important for the local government to be able to reach out with affected people.
1: Roughly 2,200 people remain under evacuation order in the province, and 25,000 are on alert. A Kootenai-like ferry struck part of the Balfour Terminal last month during a supervised training exercise. The province says the incident involved the MV Osprey 2000, which made contact with a steel terminal dolphin while docking, causing a localized dent. Preliminary inspections found no structural damage, and the ferry itself wasn't damaged either. No one was hurt, and there was no pollution or service disruption. A structural assessment is now underway to determine if repairs are needed. Grand Forks will allow a housing development to go ahead without curbs and gutters. City Council voted 4-2 this week to allow the variance for the project on 68th Street. Chuck Verabieff told council it'll save him between $100,000 and $150,000.
4: And it will allow us to complete our project in a timely manner and have lots on sale at an affordable price to the public this year.
1: Verabieff has come up with an alternate drainage system. His engineer told council it's used successfully in many rural areas. A black lighter mistaken for a handgun prompted a quick police response in Nelson. Police were called to a liquor store parking lot after a report of a man pointing what appeared to be a handgun at someone. Police located the man and determined it was actually a lighter, but say it looked enough like a firearm to warrant a serious response. And a book to be launched tonight looks at an early West Kootenai photographer. Richard Truman is known for his railway and boat pictures of the 1890s and early 1900s. Author Henning Von Crow delved into his life and work.
5: All we really knew about Truman before, all I was aware of, he was a fabulous photographer. He recorded a lot of the history of the area by capturing it on film.
1: But Von Crow says not as much is known about the man himself. The book is a combination of biography and examples of Truman's work. The launch is at the Silvery Slocan Museum in New Denver at 7.
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6: Kazuma Okamoto scores his 25th home run of the season in Toronto's 10-5 win over Tampa last night. That sets a brand new franchise record for rookies and helps them keep still in the hunt for the final wild card spot in MLB playoffs as they still sit half a game back. Meanwhile, in the WNBA, Anisha Morrow was able to score a double-double for Toronto, but unfortunately for them, both Caitlin Clark and Kelsey Mitchell put up over 20 points in a 101-95 win by Indiana.
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7: We got sunshine today here in the boundary. However, you're not going to be able to see it with all that widespread smoke. It's going to be a high of 33 to a low of 15. Sunshine on Thursday reaching a high of 34. Friday we're reaching a high of 30. It is currently sitting at 14 degrees.

0: Nothing but a good time and poison. When you go on to YouTube to go watch news, sports, or whatever it is that you watch on your spare time, ads pop up. All right, that's fine. Ads have been popping up forever. It's not the end of the world. How they're doing it now is getting a little bit more frustrating. I think now we think back to when ads came on during our television shows and go, yeah, but it was strategic, it was planned, even some of the plot lines would work around that. You kind of built in, so you got used to it. But now they'll just pop up when you're doing something, right in the middle of something. You got Bill Maher talking, and then all of a sudden it pops. I keep getting the Base 44 ad. Apparently, I'm a target for AI website making. No idea. I don't make websites. Never will. And I finally said, all right, it's enough. And I blocked the ad. Ad pops up again. I'm like, what the? Block it again. It's popped up several times. And why? Well, here's the kicker. They can have so many different accounts and then run that same ad from a different account. So yeah, I blocked that particular account. That account won't show again. But the however many more running the same ad will. And because I'm the geo target, I'll still get them. So all of the blocking that you might do because you keep getting the ads for things, you're like, well, I don't care about any of this. It just doesn't matter. It's nice, eh?
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0: That's Kelly Clarkson, and Because of You. Well, the Grand Forks area manslaughter trial is continuing in Rosslyn today, with the accused expected to testify in his own defense. This case stems from the April of 2023 shooting. The court has been hearing evidence about the circumstances surrounding that particular shooting, and the accused testimony is expected to be an important part of the defense case. This is a judge-alone trial, meaning there is no jury in this. The defense will present its evidence before both sides make their final arguments, after which the judge will decide the outcome of this case.
1: Shot of the Dawn. 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
1: I'm Greg Nesteroff. An evacuation order has been lifted for the majority of Summerland. Officials say about 150 structures have been damaged or destroyed by wildfire, but it's unclear how many of those might be homes. Emergency Management Minister Kelly Green is urging people to remain vigilant about wildfire risks.
2: I wish that I could tell you that the wildfire season is over, but it isn't. Conditions across much of the province remain incredibly dry, and the risk of new fires starting is very real.
1: The BC Wildfire Service says hot and dry conditions are expected to continue in much of the province today and tomorrow. The RCMP officer who managed the crime scene in the Sean Tyson manslaughter case suggests some evidence is inconsistent with witness statements. Drew Wilson reports.
3: The Crown says Tyson told a 911 operator Joshua Lockwood threatened him with an axe. Lockwood died in April of 2023 from a single gunshot wound to the chest in the trailer he was renting from Tyson. Sergeant David Mackey testified a hatchet was found around the corner from Lockwood at the base of the cabinet on the far wall. He feels there was too much clutter in between for Lockwood to have thrown it there and expressed concern about the location of the shell casing from the .22 caliber pistol seized by police. It was found further away in the same room. Mackey couldn't say if either were moved. He was the final Crown witness. Tyson is expected to testify later today.
1: The province is assessing damage to the Balfour Ferry Terminal after the MV Osprey 2000 made contact with the dock during a training exercise. The Ministry of Transportation says it happened last month while the ferry was docking, causing a localized dent to a steel structure that helps guide vessels into the terminal. The province says there was no damage to the ferry, no injuries, pollution, or service disruptions. Preliminary inspections also found no structural damage, but a full assessment is still underway. A Grand Forks property developer has won a concession from the city. Chuck Verabioff asked that he not be required to put in curbs and gutters on his 20-unit project on 68th Avenue. He told council it'll save him money and get the lots on the market sooner.
4: If this variance isn't granted, I'm going to have to struggle to come up with the extra money. And that ultimately is going to be passed on to the home buyers.
1: Verabioff says it's a difference of $100,000 to $150,000. City Council voted 4-2 this week in favor of his request. His engineer has designed an alternate drainage system. Nelson police seized suspected fentanyl and crystal meth during an arrest near Anderson Street. The department says officers spotted two people behind a local business and approached them after seeing smoke. A man was arrested. Police say they found suspected drugs along with pipes used to consume fentanyl and crack. The items were seized and the investigation is ongoing. And you've probably seen a famous picture of a train perched on Payne Bluff near Sandon in 1900. Well, a book being launched tonight in New Denver looks at the photographer behind that picture and many others of our area. Author Henning Von Crow says Richard Truman's work remains well known.
5: But where was he born? Where did he live? You know, what did he do? And so by scanning our digital newspapers and archives and looking around, this is as much as information as I could find on them.
1: The book launches at the Silver East Locan Museum starting at 7.
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6: Kazuma Okamoto scores his 25th home run of the season in Toronto's 10-5 win over Tampa last night. That sets a brand new franchise record for rookies and helps them keep still in the hunt for the final wild card spot in MLB playoffs as they still sit half a game back. Meanwhile, in the WNBA, Anisha Morrow was able to score a double-double for Toronto, but unfortunately for them, both Caitlin Clark and Kelsey Mitchell put up over 20 points in a 101-95 win by Indiana.
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7: We got sunshine today, tomorrow, and Friday. All going to be hot. 33 today, 34 tomorrow, and then Friday around 30. However, that widespread smoke is back here in Grand Forks and in the boundary and taking up some of that sun, some of that heat, and a bit more of your eyes getting a little red and watery. So keep that in mind. It is currently sitting at 15 degrees.
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In the Middle with Maren Morrison on Juice FM. Good morning, Sean here. Jumpstarting the 7 o'clock start. And here, Brian Adams, who's going to be playing to a sold-out crowd in Penticton, September.

0: Firehouse and Madness on Juice FM. Live music, live events popping up in some of the bigger markets, of course, because that's where there's more people. Prosperity Place has Weird Al Yankovic, Bigger and Weirder, coming up September the 2nd. Jimmy Carr, the comedian who likes to communicate with the audience during a show, September the 19th. And you've got John Mulaney. He's going to be there November the 13th. Bouncing over to Trail, some unique showcases that they have. We got Rumors, the Ultimate Showcase, and you've got Let's Go Surfing for the Beach Boys, end of September. This one's kind of cool. The Great Canadian Road Trip, Doc Walker, Michelle Wright, Jason McCoy, Wednesday, October the 28th. For those that are country music fans, you've got the music of Hans Zimmer. So Hans Zimmer is the, he plays music for all sorts of movies. So many movies that we have watched that they'll be showcasing that. And the Folsom Prison Revisited, that's going up in November. And Crash Test Dummies, also in November. All of that over in Trail. So lots of big live showcases that are popping through. Would love to have them come here, but of course, the rate of those bad boys are a little bit more expensive for our size.
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1: I'm Greg Nesteroff. The man accused of manslaughter in the April 2023 shooting death of Joshua Lockwood near Grand Forks is expected to testify today. Drew Wilson has details.
2: Don Tyson's lawyer says the plan is to call his client to the witness stand. Prosecutors say Tyson told a 911 operator Lockwood threatened him with an axe. The final prosecution witness was the crime scene manager who searched Tyson's trailer. RCMP Sergeant David Mackey sees a hatchet found around the corner from Lockwood at the base of a wall cabinet in the adjoining room. He said it's unlikely Lockwood threw it there because of the clutter in between. Mackey also expressed concern about where the shell casing fired from the .22 caliber semi-automatic pistol in question was found, suggesting it doesn't match up with witness statements about the incident. He couldn't say if either were moved.
1: Summerland residents are beginning to return home after an evacuation order was downgraded to an alert, but it's still unclear how many might be returning to find their homes lost to wildfire. Local officials say about 150 structures were damaged or destroyed, but didn't provide details about what the structures were. Emergency Management Minister Kelly Green says they're contacting affected residents first.
3: It is very important for the local government to be able to reach out with affected people.
1: Roughly 2,200 people remain under evacuation order in the province, and 25,000 are on alert. A Kootenai-like ferry struck part of the Balfour Terminal last month during a supervised training exercise. The province says the incident involved the MV Osprey 2000, which made contact with a steel terminal dolphin while docking, causing a localized dent. Preliminary inspections found no structural damage, and the ferry itself wasn't damaged either. No one was hurt, and there was no pollution or service disruption. A structural assessment is now underway to determine if repairs are needed. Grand Forks will allow a housing development to go ahead without curbs and gutters. City Council voted 4-2 this week to allow the variance for the project on 68th Street. Chuck Verabieff told Council it'll save him between $100,000 and $150,000.
4: And it will allow us to complete our project in a timely manner and have lots on sale at an affordable price to the public this year.
1: Verabieff has come up with an alternate drainage system. His engineer told council it's used successfully in many rural areas. A black lighter mistaken for a handgun prompted a quick police response in Nelson. Police were called to a liquor store parking lot after a report of a man pointing what appeared to be a handgun at someone. Police located the man and determined it was actually a lighter, but say it looked enough like a firearm to warrant a serious response. And a book to be launched tonight looks at an early West Kootenai photographer. Richard Truman is known for his railway and boat pictures of the 1890s and early 1900s. Author Henning Von Crowe delved into his life and work.
5: All we really knew about Truman before, all I was aware of, he was a fabulous photographer. He recorded a lot of the history of the area by capturing it on film.
1: But Von Crowe says not as much is known about the man himself. The book is a combination of biography and examples of Truman's work. The launch is at the Silvery Slocan Museum in New Denver at 7.
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6: Kazuma Okamoto scores his 25th home run of the season in Toronto's 10-5 win over Tampa last night. That sets a brand new franchise record for rookies and helps them keep still in the hunt for the final wild card spot in MLB playoffs as they still sit half a game back. Meanwhile, in the WNBA, Anisha Morrow was able to score a double-double for Toronto, but unfortunately for them, both Caitlin Clark and Kelsey Mitchell put up over 20 points in a 101-95 win by Indiana.
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7: Sunshine today, tomorrow, Friday, all cranking out to 33 today, 34 tomorrow, and 30 on Friday. However, widespread smoke is back, blocking some of that sun, blocking some of that heat, and watering down your eyes. It's currently sitting at 15 degrees.
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0: Get busy, Sean Paul. Well, apparently there was some damage done last night to the Jack Garden Arena. And for those that are living out in that particular area, we could hear the ambulance, fire department, they were out there. And if you go to the side of the building, there's all sorts of damage done. Looks like a fire started from underneath and up. Whether it was electrical or somebody started that somehow, that's all to be determined. But if you are driving by and you see the damage, that's what took place yesterday. And it was, well, clearly it was managed and put out. But there hasn't been a press release yet from the fire department indicating what has happened. And I'm sure once we get more specifics from them, they will be releasing the exact cause once they know and what happened, how, where, and why.
1: Shot of the dawn.
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1: Like, open the fridge and stuff, and there will always be food laid out for us with little pre-wrapped sausages and things.
0: Mm.
1: They have pre-wrapped sausages, but they don't have pre-wrapped bacon.
0: Well, can you blame them?
1: Yeah.

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1: You know, it's exciting. Employee pricing, we've got the best stock we've had for years, and we're really excited because we are the number one manufacturer in the country of Canada, so we like that. Ford has really resonated with Canadian citizens, but more importantly, we've got the deals at wholesale prices right now, and that's what employee pricing is all about. The reason they do that is, of course, they want us to start ordering the 2027s, and we don't order those until we clear out the 2026s. So it's very simple. You can go to our website, AM4.com, see the selection of inventory, and you'll see very clearly where there's the MSRP, the manufacturer suggested retail price, there's the discounts and the incentives, and there's even a lower interest rate on a lot of those, as well as below cost when it comes to acquiring the vehicle. But also, it's happening at a time in history when we can give you top dollar for your used vehicle because there's a very strong demand for used vehicles right now. And, you know, we bring the vehicle in, we do a safety inspection on it, we got the whole report, and basically, we negotiate from there how much money we're going to give you for your vehicle. And I'll tell you, there's a lot of people that are leaving AM Ford these days and AM Plus by Wheaton Plaza very happy because we're not only getting them the vehicle for wholesale cost, but we're getting a real fair price for them in their trade-in. 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That's like $4,800 a net disposable income that you can put towards your transaction. So call ahead for that pre-approved credit loan by phone at 1-800-961-0202.
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1: I'm Greg Nesteroff. An evacuation order has been lifted for the majority of Summerland. Officials say about 150 structures have been damaged or destroyed by wildfire, but it's unclear how many of those might be homes. Emergency Management Minister Kelly Green is urging people to remain vigilant about wildfire risks.
2: I wish that I could tell you that the wildfire season is over, but it isn't. Conditions across much of the province remain incredibly dry, and the risk of new fires starting is very real.
1: The BC Wildfire Service says hot and dry conditions are expected to continue in much of the province today and tomorrow. The RCMP officer who managed the crime scene in the Sean Tyson manslaughter case suggests some evidence is inconsistent with witness statements. Drew Wilson reports.
3: The Crown says Tyson told a 911 operator Joshua Lockwood threatened him with an axe. Lockwood died in April of 2023 from a single gunshot wound to the chest in the trailer he was renting from Tyson. Sergeant David Mackey testified a hatchet was found around the corner from Lockwood at the base of the cabinet on the far wall. He feels there was too much clutter in between for Lockwood to have thrown it there and expressed concern about the location of the shell casing from the .22 caliber pistol seized by police. It was found further away in the same room. Mackey couldn't say if either were moved. He was the final Crown witness. Tyson is expected to testify later today.
1: The province is assessing damage to the Balfour Ferry Terminal after the MV Osprey 2000 made contact with the dock during a training exercise. The Ministry of Transportation says it happened last month while the ferry was docking, causing a localized dent to a steel structure that helps guide vessels into the terminal. The province says there was no damage to the ferry, no injuries, pollution, or service disruptions. Preliminary inspections also found no structural damage, but a full assessment is still underway. A Grand Forks property developer has won a concession from the city. Chuck Verabioff asked that he not be required to put in curbs and gutters on his 20-unit project on 68th Avenue. He told council it'll save him money and get the lots on the market sooner.
4: If this variance isn't granted, I'm going to have to struggle to come up with the extra money. And that ultimately is going to be passed on to the home buyers.
1: Verabioff says it's a difference of $100,000 to $150,000. City Council voted 4-2 this week in favor of his request. His engineer has designed an alternate drainage system. Nelson police seized suspected fentanyl and crystal meth during an arrest near Anderson Street. The department says officers spotted two people behind a local business and approached them after seeing smoke. A man was arrested. Police say they found suspected drugs along with pipes used to consume fentanyl and crack. The items were seized and the investigation is ongoing. And you've probably seen a famous picture of a train perched on Payne Bluff near Sandon in 1900. Well, a book being launched tonight in New Denver looks at the photographer behind that picture and many others of our area. Author Henning Von Crow says Richard Truman's work remains well known.
5: But where was he born? Where did he live? You know, what did he do? And so by scanning our digital newspapers and archives and looking around, this is as much as information as I could find on them.
1: The book launches at the Silver East Locan Museum starting at 7.
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7: Kazuma Okamoto scores his 25th home run of the season in Toronto's 10-5 win over Tampa last night. That sets a brand new franchise record for rookies and helps them keep still in the hunt for the final wild card spot in MLB playoffs as they still sit half a game back. Meanwhile, in the WNBA, Anisha Morrow was able to score a double-double for Toronto, but unfortunately for them, both Caitlin Clark and Kelsey Mitchell put up over 20 points in a 101-95 win by Indiana.
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8: We got sunshine today here. It's going to be high of 33 to a low of 15 tonight, cranking up to 34 tomorrow and 30 on Friday. However, that widespread smoke is rolled back in and blocking some of that sunshine. We're currently sitting at about 15 degrees.
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Good morning, Sean here. There was a fire at the Jack Arena last night. Rather suspicious. And I went down there this morning to take photos and to speak with one of the officers that was there. And there will be an investigation into this between the fire department and, of course, the police. And they'll be looking into how this could have happened. If anyone has any cameras on their property that faces that side of the building or anywhere in that direction or anywhere in that neighborhood that would be appreciated, that they would like to see them. So if anyone has any information whatsoever, then to contact the police and let them know. They will be doing a full investigation, and then they're going to look at what damage is done and how that will look in terms of the season for hockey, what might need to happen, if there's any postponements or changes or adaptations. I'm sure they're looking into that right now. I know the coach was already at the arena, and staff are at the arena to start looking at the damage and what are the next steps. So, yes, there was definitely damage done to the Jack last night. To what extent, that is still undetermined, as there will need to be a full investigation about how it happened, why it happened, the situation that happened with it, and, of course, the damage that is done.

0: Lies to Me in 5440 on Juice FM. Good morning, Sean here. Just a quick follow-up about the situation over at the Jack, that there was a fire last night, and I was down there at the location earlier this morning. I just got back and had a chat with Corporal Belanger, who indicated that the fire was being treated as suspicious. More details will come. Fire department's going to do their full-blown investigation, same with the RCMP. And so at this point, best case is to let them figure out what happens, how it happened, why, and then we'll go from there. I'm sure that once they look at the extent of the building and how it looks and what, how will that affect the arena's functionality, all of that will come in time. We just have to kind of sit back and let them investigate and do their part to figure out what happened and why and how, and go from there. So one step at a time, and that's just the piece of information as of right now.
1: Shot of the Dawn.
2: Due to current drought conditions, the city of Grand Forks will implement stage one watering restrictions effective Monday, August 17th. Even numbered addresses may water on Tuesday and Saturday, while odd numbered addresses may water on Wednesday and Sunday. From Monday, August 17th and until further notice, stage one watering restrictions are in effect in the city of Grand Forks. For detailed regulations, click the Watering Restrictions button on grandforks.ca.
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1: I'm Greg Nesteroff. The man accused of manslaughter in the April 2023 shooting death of Joshua Lockwood near Grand Forks is expected to testify today. Drew Wilson has details.
2: Don Dyson's lawyer says the plan is to call his client to the witness stand. Prosecutors say Tyson told a 911 operator Lockwood threatened him with an axe. The final prosecution witness was the crime scene manager who searched Tyson's trailer. RCMP Sergeant David Mackey sees a hatchet found around the corner from Lockwood at the base of a wall cabinet in the adjoining room. He said it's unlikely Lockwood threw it there because of the clutter in between. Mackey also expressed concern about where the shell casing fired from the .22 caliber semi-automatic pistol in question was found, suggesting it doesn't match up with witness statements about the incident. He couldn't say if either were moved.
1: Summerland residents are beginning to return home after an evacuation order was downgraded to an alert, but it's still unclear how many might be returning to find their homes lost to wildfire. Local officials say about 150 structures were damaged or destroyed, but didn't provide details about what the structures were. Emergency Management Minister Kelly Green says they're contacting affected residents first.
3: It is very important for the local government to be able to reach out with affected people.
1: Roughly 2,200 people remain under evacuation order in the province, and 25,000 are on alert. A Kootenai Lake ferry struck part of the Balfour Terminal last month during a supervised training exercise. The province says the incident involved the MV Osprey 2000, which made contact with a steel terminal dolphin while docking, causing a localized dent. Preliminary inspections found no structural damage, and the ferry itself wasn't damaged either. No one was hurt, and there was no pollution or service disruption. A structural assessment is now underway to determine if repairs are needed. Grand Forks will allow a housing development to go ahead without curbs and gutters. City Council voted 4-2 this week to allow the variance for the project on 68th Street. Chuck Verabieff told Council it'll save him between $100,000 and $150,000.
4: And it will allow us to complete our project in a timely manner and have lots on sale at an affordable price to the public this year.
1: Verabieff has come up with an alternate drainage system. His engineer told council it's used successfully in many rural areas. A black lighter mistaken for a handgun prompted a quick police response in Nelson. Police were called to a liquor store parking lot after a report of a man pointing what appeared to be a handgun at someone. Police located the man and determined it was actually a lighter, but say it looked enough like a firearm to warrant a serious response. And a book to be launched tonight looks at an early West Kootenai photographer. Richard Truman is known for his railway and boat pictures of the 1890s and early 1900s. Author Henning Von Crowe delved into his life and work.
5: All we really knew about Truman before, all I was aware of, he was a fabulous photographer. He recorded a lot of the history of the area by capturing it on film.
1: But Von Crowe says not as much is known about the man himself. The book is a combination of biography and examples of Truman's work. The launch is at the Silvery Slocan Museum in New Denver at 7.
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6: Kazuma Okamoto scores his 25th home run of the season in Toronto's 10-5 win over Tampa last night. That sets a brand new franchise record for rookies and helps them keep still in the hunt for the final wild card spot in MLB playoffs as they still sit half a game back. Meanwhile, in the WNBA, Anisha Morrow was able to score a double-double for Toronto, but unfortunately for them, both Caitlin Clark and Kelsey Mitchell put up over 20 points in a 101-95 win by Indiana.
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7: We got sunshine today here in the boundary, going to be high of 33, low of 15 tonight, 34 on Thursday, and 30 on Friday. However, that widespread smoke is going to block a lot of that heat and make it a little unpleasant to breathe. It's currently sitting at 15 degrees.
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0: musical based on the true story of 7,000 stranded airline passengers in the small town of Gander, Newfoundland, which welcomed them with U.S. airspace closed because of September 11th. So on the 11th, they landed there, and they had 7,000 people in Gander, which was, you know, the local population is about 10,000 people, and it just doubled overnight, and it kind of turned that remote town into a hosting ground, and so it tells that story. So that's what the musical is about. So it is going to be auditions for that show are coming up on September the 11th on the evening. So if you got your part, if you know what you want to do, let Shannon know so that you're prepared for your audition.
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0: Kiss.
1: Kiss and Prince. Well, Trump paused the tariffs on Canada, citing the pending trade deal. We bumped it for three more days. So it's apparently we have some sort of slow-moving progress. So they decided to extend this day for three more. So I guess in three more days, we'll just see how it all shakes out and where we are at with these additional tariffs and go from there.
2: Shot of the Dawn.
3: It's Laura from Grand Forks Recreation with our weekly report. Last chance to register for summer play camp. 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A swim instructor course is running on select days from September 18th to November 6th. The cost is $485, and prerequisites include being at least 15 years old and having a Bronze Cross certification. Register now! Don't have your Bronze Cross? 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The Fall Parade of Programs takes over GFSS Gym on Wednesday, September 16th from 4:30 to 7 p.m. Play table games to win awesome prizes, including the grand prize, a free lift ticket to Phoenix Ski Hill. 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
1: I'm Greg Nesteroff. An evacuation order has been lifted for the majority of Summerland. Officials say about 150 structures have been damaged or destroyed by wildfire, but it's unclear how many of those might be homes. Emergency Management Minister Kelly Green is urging people to remain vigilant about wildfire risks.
2: I wish that I could tell you that the wildfire season is over, but it isn't. Conditions across much of the province remain incredibly dry, and the risk of new fire starting is very real.
1: The BC Wildfire Service says hot and dry conditions are expected to continue in much of the province today and tomorrow. The RCMP officer who managed the crime scene in the Sean Tyson manslaughter case suggests some evidence is inconsistent with witness statements. Drew Wilson reports.
3: The Crown says Tyson told a 911 operator Joshua Lockwood threatened him with an axe. Lockwood died in April of 2023 from a single gunshot wound to the chest in the trailer he was renting from Tyson. Sergeant David Mackey testified a hatchet was found around the corner from Lockwood at the base of the cabinet on the far wall. He feels there was too much clutter in between for Lockwood to have thrown it there and expressed concern about the location of the shell casing from the .22 caliber pistol seized by police. It was found further away in the same room. Mackey couldn't say if either were moved. He was the final Crown witness. Tyson is expected to testify later today.
1: The province is assessing damage to the Balfour Ferry Terminal after the MV Osprey 2000 made contact with the dock during a training exercise. The Ministry of Transportation says it happened last month while the ferry was docking, causing a localized dent to a steel structure that helps guide vessels into the terminal. The province says there was no damage to the ferry, no injuries, pollution, or service disruptions. Preliminary inspections also found no structural damage, but a full assessment is still underway. A Grand Forks property developer has won a concession from the city. Chuck Verabioff asked that he not be required to put in curbs and gutters on his 20-unit project on 68th Avenue. He told council it'll save him money and get the lots on the market sooner.
4: If this variance isn't granted, I'm going to have to struggle to come up with the extra money. And that ultimately is going to be passed on to the home buyers.
1: Verabioff says it's a difference of $100,000 to $150,000. City Council voted 4-2 this week in favor of his request. His engineer has designed an alternate drainage system. Nelson police seized suspected fentanyl and crystal meth during an arrest near Anderson Street. The department says officers spotted two people behind a local business and approached them after seeing smoke. A man was arrested. Police say they found suspected drugs along with pipes used to consume fentanyl and crack. The items were seized and the investigation is ongoing. And you've probably seen a famous picture of a train perched on Payne Bluff near Sandon in 1900. Well, a book being launched tonight in New Denver looks at the photographer behind that picture and many others of our area. Author Henning Von Crow says Richard Truman's work remains well known.
5: But where was he born? Where did he live? You know, what did he do? And so by scanning our digital newspapers and archives and looking around, this is as much as information as I could find on them.
1: The book launches at the Silver East Locan Museum starting at 7.
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6: Kazuma Okamoto scores his 25th home run of the season in Toronto's 10-5 win over Tampa last night. That sets a brand new franchise record for rookies and helps them keep still in the hunt for the final wild card spot in MLB playoffs as they still sit half a game back. Meanwhile, in the WNBA, Anisha Morrow was able to score a double-double for Toronto, but unfortunately for them, both Caitlin Clark and Kelsey Mitchell put up over 20 points in a 101-95 win by Indiana.
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7: We got sunshine today, going to be high 33, 34 on Thursday, and then 30 on Friday. Do have local smoke. It's come back in, blocking some of that heat, some of that sun. It's currently sitting at about 15 degrees.
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Vertigo and U2 on Juice FM. Just a reminder for those that want to see Valdi as he's making his way here after many, many, many, many, many years, that he's going to be here on Saturday, October the 3rd. Tickets are available right now. Thank you for the pre-sales. They're already over 100. So grab your spots if you want to see Valdi in October. And then just 5 days later, we got Friday, October the 9th. You've got the Bad Moon Riders. They're going to be performing. If you want to party, that is going to be another party. CCR Tribute Show, that's Friday, October the 9th, 7:30 p.m. showtime, and tickets are available for that right now. Thank you for those that came out to Thrash Wrestling. It did way better than ever possibly expected. There was a set number that we were hoping for, and it was well past 300. So we have definitely been on the mark for now becoming a new wrestling town. They will be back definitely in the future, which is all good news, because when nothing happens, there's nothing to talk about. When something happens, whether it's your passion or not, it's still something to talk about. Here's 8 Seconds and Kiss You when it's dangerous.

0: Drive-by and train on Juice FM. Good morning, Sean here. I hope you're having a great start to your day so far. If you're driving downtown, you're just wondering what's going on because you see lots of posts. Or if you see what happened at the Jack, there was a fire last night at the Jack Garden Arena. It is on the west side on the lower part. Looks like something came from underneath. It is being investigated, obviously, by the fire department and the RCMP. I was there first thing this morning to get some photos and to chat with the constable that was there, and they did indicate that there's definitely a concern as to how that fire started. And that was, as they investigate it, more information will come out. Greg Nesteroff will follow up, of course, with that. And then once a full story is able to be shared, it'll be posted up on mygrandforksnow.com. But yes, there definitely was a fire. The situation is not very good. The use of the arena at this point would be speculative. And we should just sit back and let them do their investigation before we jump to conclusions and, respond accordingly when that information comes back as to, where it stands.
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0: Have This Kiss Forever with Enrique Iglesias. Well, the Grand Forks Fall Fair is going to be underway in just a couple of weeks, September 12th and the 13th. So keep that in mind. And then, of course, the Rock Creek Fall Fair will be the following weekend. So we always have two fall fairs, of course, our own local one, and then the one with all of the crazy rides that make you want to throw up. Did that last year? Was it last year? Might have been last year. I did the Gravitron. We took the boys, and Jack wanted to go on it, and I was like, oh, and I just don't, you know, I knew I didn't want to do it, but I'm like, okay, yeah, we'll go, and I did it, and we went, he chose that one, we went on it, and I got off, and I looked at my wife, I'm like, everything about that was disgusting, like, just the pukey vertigo feeling you have, and, you know, you forget when you're a kid that you just, that sensation, you could just bypass it, but then you hit a certain age, and you're like, oh, man, like, just... The idea of getting on one of those things is like, I told Jack, I'm like, that's never happening again, by the way. I'm like, I'll go on any ride at Disneyland or whatever if we ever go, or Universal, sure, fine, but like spinny ones, whew, I'm out. But if you like it, it's all you. It's coming up in September.
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0: Cry for Me and The Weeknd on Juice FM. Good morning, Sean. It is the 19th of August in 2026. Let's get into the DeLorean, hop back in time. We're going to go to 1399. King Richard II of England surrenders to his own cousin, Henry, at Flint Castle after promising to abdicate if his life was spared. And here we are now in 2026. You get 80 maybe on the spin and rock, so you might as well enjoy it. Remember, when you woke up, you were given a gift. That gift was the day of today, which is called the present. That is correct. Utilize it wisely and as best you possibly can. Just a quick note and a quick reminder. Yes, there was a fire at the Jack. RCMP and fire department are going to be looking into this. They're going to be investigating it. And as soon as there is more clarity as to how and why, they have some speculation, but as soon as they have clarity as to how and why, it will be, a press release will be sent out. And, you know, the state of the arena and what can happen moving forward will also be released as soon as all of that comes underway. So we're all going to be somewhat impatiently waiting, but it's just what we have to do and while they do their investigation. Have a great rest of your day. I'll see you around town.
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2: This is Dan Ashman from AM Ford reminding the Kootenai Boundary public that we've got employee pricing right now. 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

0: the cornhole master. All right, watch this. I had no warm-ups. The next one is dead center. Guaranteed. Okay, okay. I got this. Breathe in, breathe out.
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1: I'm Storm Lenny. A fire overnight at the Jack Goddard Arena in Grand Forks is considered suspicious. It broke out just before midnight and damaged the exterior and filled the building with smoke. RCMP Corporal Rob Belanger says they could use your help figuring out what happened.
2: Anybody that was in the area at the time that noticed anything suspicious around the arena or Dick Bartlett Park, yeah, they're asked to come forward to the Grand Forks RCMP.
1: He says they would also like to talk to anyone with surveillance or dash camera footage. We'll hear from Fire Chief Rick Pichet later this afternoon. The RCMP officer who managed the crime scene in the Sean Tyson manslaughter case suggests some evidence is inconsistent with witness statements. Drew Wilson reports.
3: The Crown says Tyson told a 911 operator Joshua Lockwood threatened him with an axe. Lockwood died in April of 2023 from a single gunshot wound to the chest in the trailer he was renting from Tyson. Sergeant David Mackey testified a hatchet was found around the corner from Lockwood at the base of the cabinet on the far wall. He feels there was too much clutter in between for Lockwood to have thrown it there and expressed concern about the location of the shell casing from the .22 caliber pistol seized by police. It was found further away in the same room. Mackey couldn't say if either were moved. He was the final Crown witness. Tyson is expected to testify later today.
1: The province is assessing damage to the Balfour Ferry Terminal after the MV Osprey made contact with the dock during a training exercise last month. The Ministry of Transportation says it happened July 20th while the ferry was docking, causing a localized dent to the steel structure that helps guide vessels into the terminal. The province says there was no damage to the ferry, no injuries, pollution, or service disruptions. Preliminary inspections also found no structural damage, but a full assessment is still underway. A Grand Forks property developer has won a concession from the city. Chuck Verabioff asked that he not be required to put in curbs and gutters on his 20-unit project on 68th Avenue. He told council it'll save him money and get the lots on the market sooner.
4: If this variance isn't granted, I'm going to have to struggle to come up with the extra money. And that ultimately is going to be passed on to the home buyers.
1: Verabioff says it's a difference of $100,000 to $150,000. City Council voted 4-2 this week in favor of his request. His engineer has designed an alternate drainage system. Nelson Police seized suspected fentanyl and crystal meth during an arrest near Anderson Street on August 4th. The department says officers spotted two people behind a local business and approached them after seeing smoke. A man was arrested and police say they found suspected drugs, along with pipes used to consume fentanyl and crack cocaine. The items were seized and the investigation remains ongoing. You've probably seen a famous picture of a train perched on Payne Bluff near Sandon in 1900. A book being launched tonight in New Denver looks at the photographer behind that picture and many others of our area. Author Henning Von Crow says Richard Truman's work remains well known.
5: But where was he born? Where did he live? You know, what did he do? And so by scanning our digital newspapers and archives and looking around, this is as much as information as I could find on him.
1: The book launch is at the Silvery Slocan Museum starting at 7.
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1: The Blue Jays will be looking for a repeat performance against the Rays this afternoon. Doubling up on Tampa 10-5 allowed Toronto to continue their pace towards a potential wildcard spot this fall, as they are now only 3 games below 500. And each NHL team will be repping a new third jersey this season. Announced by the company Fanatics, each team will have a sweater that will represent the fan base, the city, and culture of each team. 4 seasons ago, each NHL team took part in creating a reverse retro jersey that was a current spin on a previous design.
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1: A reminder, there's a 20-minute closure on Highway 3A at the Brilliant Rest Area starting at 12:30 and again at 3 p.m. Meanwhile, there's utility work on Highway 3B between DeVito Drive and Bear Creek Road and Trail. The right lane is blocked daily until 5. On Highway 3, roadwork has the highway reduced to single-lane traffic on a stretch between Salmo and Creston. And a section of Spraggett Road in Grand Forks is closed between Almond Gardens Road West and Almond Gardens Road East until the end of September. In our weather forecast, a yellow air quality warning remains in effect region-wide. This afternoon, the forecast calls for localized smoke and a high of 32. A few clouds tonight dropping down to 13, mainly sunny tomorrow afternoon with a high of 33, and clear skies dropping down to 13 for tomorrow night. I'm Storm Lenny.

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1: Due to current drought conditions, the city of Grand Forks will implement stage one watering restrictions effective Monday, August 17th. Even-numbered addresses may water on Tuesday and Saturday, while odd-numbered addresses may water on Wednesday and Sunday. From Monday, August 17th and until further notice, stage one watering restrictions are in effect in the city of Grand Forks. For detailed regulations, click the Watering Restrictions button on grandforks.ca.
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0: girls in love. Lover boy, that is. It's Juice FM. Wednesday, hump day. We're halfway through the week. Still got that yellow warning in effect for air quality, but it is starting to clear out a little bit. High today, 33. Tomorrow, up to 35. Friday's got 34, and I'm seeing a 60% chance of showers on both Saturday and Sunday. So, going to be cooling down for the weekend, but, well, we could always use a little bit more rain.
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0: Bare Naked Ladies on Juice FM. I am Bryce, and looking ahead to this weekend, we have a great charitable event, the silent auction for the Boundary Community Food Bank, starting at 7 p.m. on Saturday. 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

somebody. Brian Adams on Juice. It's Bryce. Time for our Made and Played in Canada spotlight. Today it's the Kicking Horse Show Band, who will be performing at the silent auction for the Boundary Community Food Bank this Saturday. You can get tickets to that at the food bank itself. And, well, why don't we get into some Kicking Horse right about now. Coming to us from Greenwood, straight through your speakers. It's Nothing on Juice.

superstitious feeling. Harley Quinn kicking off the hour as we pay tribute to one of the biggest albums of the late 2000s, released on this day, 2008, Lady Gaga's The Fame. And Lady Gaga just kind of arrived out of nowhere and became one of the biggest stars on the planet and remains that to this very day, nearly 20 years later. The hits off this album just seem to never end. Songs like Love Game, Paparazzi, Just Dance, and of course, Poker Face. It's Lady Gaga on Juice FM.

0: for one thing. Finger 11 things on Juice FM. It's Bryce, and well, we had a fire last night. A fire in Grand Forks, and one that took out a important building. Well, part of it. Jack Goddard Memorial Arena. A lot of chatter about what happened right now, but the Grand Forks and District Recreation Facebook has put out a statement about this. They're thanking the Grand Forks Fire Department and the Christina Lake Fire Department, how the fire was brought under control quickly and the building was somewhat saved. And, well, the question is, what's this going to do for hockey season? Not really sure right now. Damage is still being assessed. There's significant smoke damage. And really just seeing what this is going to mean going forward. We don't have any true news for that, but we'll be sure to update you as soon as we know right here on Juice FM.
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2: 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Guaranteed. Okay, okay. I got this. Breathe in. Breathe out.
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0: argument with his neighbors. He vowed he was going to kill him with kindness. And apparently he meant it literally. He pulled out a machete named Kindness. Come on, man. The people got away.
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2: Yellowhead Road and Bridge reminds drivers that with summer comes construction zones. Please obey traffic control personnel, slow down, focus on the road, and watch for roadside workers. Yellowhead Road and Bridge, maintaining quality in Kootenay Boundary.
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1: I'm Storm Lenny. Damage from a suspicious overnight fire at the Jack Goddard Arena in Grand Forks should be fixable. That's the feeling of Fire Chief Rick Pichet.
2: It's pretty significant, but in my opinion, I'm not a structural engineer. I don't think there's any structural damage.
1: Pichet says there was lots of smoke inside.
2: The entire building was full of smoke, so we used every fan we have in the fleet and a couple more that we grabbed from the hall, so six fans to get some heavy ventilation.
1: He believes the fire began inside, behind a door that was supposed to be locked. RCMP Corporal Rob Belanger says they could use your help figuring out what happened.
3: Anybody that was in the area at the time that noticed anything suspicious around the arena or Dick Bartlett Park, yeah, they're asked to come forward to the Grand Forks RCMP.
1: He says they would also like to talk to anyone with surveillance or dash camera footage. BC's police watchdog is investigating after a youth was seriously injured while in Nelson police custody. The Independent Investigations Office of BC says the arrest happened at night on August 11th on Hume Lane. The department told the IIO the youth appeared intoxicated and became uncooperative before being taken to cells. The youth was injured after arriving at the cells and was taken to hospital with serious but non-life-threatening injuries. They were later released to their parents. The IIO is investigating the circumstances behind what happened. A recording of the shooting of Joshua Lockwood in a rural Grand Forks home has been played at the Sean Tyson manslaughter trial. Drew Wilson reports from the Roslyn Courthouse.
4: The recording was recovered by police from a phone found hanging from a cord with the alarm going off in Tyson's bedroom. Speaking introspectively, he asked, "Do I put my gun in his face? What if I have to pull the trigger?" Later, amid repeated heated demands for Lockwood to leave, he said, "I swear to God, I'm in my house." Then the shot was heard, with Tyson saying, "You came at me with an axe." Lockwood's girlfriend, Sierra Roberts, could be heard yelling and sobbing in the background, with Tyson yelling at her to get out. Tyson's 911 call was also reported. He calmly repeated Lockwood's threat to him with an axe, saying, "I was scared." The almost 38-minute recording ended with an officer asking, "Josh, can you hear me?" after police entered the empty residence. Tyson has taken the witness stand.
1: A man accused in a Montrose murder case has fired one of his lawyers. But Donald Danchella's other lawyer says a new co-counsel should be hired within a week, and all sides are still working towards a November 9th trial date. Danchella is accused of killing his estranged wife, Lindsay Batts Danchella, in 2024. The trial was expected to be heard before a judge and jury, but Danchella may choose to be tried by judge alone instead. The Kootenai saw fewer impaired driving prohibitions during this year's BC Highway Patrol Summer Impaired Driving Campaign. There were 13 issued in the region, down from 88 last year. But Sergeant Michael McLaughlin says that drop doesn't necessarily mean people made better choices.
5: The main reason we're seeing a drop in the impaired driving enforcement numbers is a much shorter campaign. Plus, we had some other commitments this year, including the international soccer tournament, that required our attention.
1: The campaign ran 6 weeks this year instead of 10. Provincially, 229 driving prohibitions were issued, down from 626 last year. Castlegar will commission a sculpture to commemorate the city's location at the confluence of the Columbia and Kootenai Rivers. The city will seek $75,000 from the Columbia Basin Trust Public Art Program. Mayor Maria McFadden says the work should be distinct from the city's other sculpture walk pieces.
6: This is an amount of money where we can actually get something that is probably a medium that's going to last longer than a lot of our sculptures that we get from sculpture walk, because the price point is so low and some of those mediums cost so much to actually use.
1: The city will work with sculpture walk on putting out a call to local artists and choosing a winning submission. A location for the sculpture hasn't been decided.
0: Be the first to know. 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
1: The Blue Jays will be looking for a repeat performance against the Rays this afternoon. Doubling up on Tampa 10-5 allowed Toronto to continue their pace towards a potential wildcard spot this fall, as they are now only 3 games below 500. And each NHL team will be repping a new third jersey this season. Announced by the company Fanatics, each team will have a sweater that will represent the fan base, the city, and culture of each team. 4 seasons ago, each NHL team took part in creating a reverse retro jersey that was a current spin on a previous design.
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1: Nothing significant to worry about on the highways right now. It's looking all clear in our area. In our weather forecast, we do still have a yellow air quality warning in effect for the Kootenai region. Tonight, a few clouds dropping under 13, mainly sunny tomorrow afternoon with a high of 33. A few clouds tomorrow night dropping under 13 again, and sunny with a high of 34 for Friday. I'm Storm Lenny.

0: Alpha Poets are doing. It's Tragically Hip, and tomorrow's a big anniversary for the Hip, but we'll get into that in due time. Let's talk about the night market, which is starting at 5 o'clock at Lois Hagen. Music in the Park at 7, and it's the second last one, the penultimate Music in the Park of this season. You can catch Baker Street Blues. Going to be rocking it tonight at 7 at Gyro.
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0: Eurythmics, Would I Lie to You? I don't know, would I? All right, we're jamming out. 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And speaking of penultimate, this is the penultimate showing of the movie of Spider-Man Brand New Day. It's playing at 7 o'clock tonight and also tomorrow at 7. Those are the final two showings before Moana checks into theaters on Friday, and that plays Saturday as well and Sunday. 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

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Today is the most awful odd origins ever. The origin of awful. You might use the word to describe something terrible.

0: may water on Tuesday and Saturday, while odd-numbered addresses may water on Wednesday and Sunday. From Monday, August 17th, and until further notice, Stage 1 watering restrictions are in effect in the city of Grand Forks. 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